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0: Rallying the troops in 2009, Carrie Underwood, Jake Owen, and Hank Williams Jr. performed a free concert at Fort Campbell, Kentucky. While performing in Brownsville, Oregon in 2015, Rascal Flatts had a $2,000 guitar stolen. The guitar was later found, but the group refused to press charges. 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
1: 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We are going to Aruba. Man, oh man, it is absolutely gorgeous. Curacao. 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Google it. 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
2: He's a ranch hand in a pinch, man. 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A cast iron skillet swinging lid flipper. Now he's a double wide on the county line. Sipping on a six-pack of Lone Star Light. She did him dirty, took him

horseback. 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
2: 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This week, it's this guy.
3: 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That'd be me, Dylan Scott. Really excited to be back here hosting this week and ready to take y'all backstage for the stories behind the songs and more.
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0: beginning of this hour with Elena and Dylan Scott.
1: There was also some things in the bag that could not be shown on video that was really funny that day, too. So
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0: It's Backstage Country. I'm Elena. Dylan Scott is hanging out with us all week long. And, you know, earlier we played Dear Big City, the new single, which we love. And I'm so excited we get to play it now. But I want to talk a little bit about the video, too, because that's emotional as well. And it stars somebody that I am not familiar with, but it seems as though from the behind the scenes, y'all are tight. Like, who is that?
1: I met him that day.
0: No way!
1: I didn't know who he was. Yeah.
0: You never met a stranger.
1: Well, you just got to embrace it, right?
0: Yeah.
1: You gotta have fun with it. His name is Ben. Mm-hmm. I could not tell you Ben's last name because I met him that day and I've not seen him since. But yeah, he was just he was a cool kid. Mm-hmm. And, you know, playing obviously a major part of the video.
0: Right.
1: He was the kid leaving the town, mm-hmm. going to the big city. And I don't know. I just, I wanted him to be comfortable.
0: Yeah.
1: And so I was like, I'm going to make him very uncomfortable so he can be comfortable, right?
0: That's the way to go,
1: yeah.
0: Honestly.
1: Yeah.
0: I mean, were you feeling pretty comfortable in that mailman outfit?
1: I felt very comfortable in the mailman outfit. Yeah, if you've seen it, I pulled some things out of the bag, you know, but there was also some things in the bag that could not be shown on video that was really funny that day, too, so.
0: Well, can it be talked about on radio?
1: About it. Yes, yeah.
0: Can we just bleep it out all the way?
1: It was great, yeah.
0: Do you enjoy doing the videos nowadays?
1: Yes and no.
0: Yeah?
1: It depends.
0: What parts?
1: If it's like, we're so busy,
0: yeah,
1: you know? And so it's nothing against the video. It's just, okay, we got to go to a video today,
0: mm-hmm.
1: you know, and it's time consuming. But if I can wrap my head around it and not look at it that way, the videos are a lot of fun to do.
0: And yeah. The outcome is so fun to have.
1: Yeah. Huh. I mean, I would love to be like the main character in a video, every video, and just act it out and do the thing. But it's tough sometimes.
0: Because that just makes it even more time consuming,
1: yeah.
0: Right?
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0: It's Backstage Country. Dylan Scott is your co-host this week. I'm Elena. And Dylan, I love that you do really share your family with your fans and not only the stories in your songs, but also on social media. We get to see your kids growing up and you have such a beautiful family. But how is she doing? How is Blair doing?
1: She's great.
0: Yeah.
1: Rocking and rolling.
0: Yeah.
1: Yeah, just momming hard.
0: She's momming hard.
1: She does all the things.
0: Yeah.
1: I'm just like, hey, what? This will get stressed out. I'm like, you're doing it to yourself. She's like, I know, but I just want the kids to have a good time. I'm like, I get it.
0: All about making those memories. So does she go ham during, like, the holidays?
1: Today's the first day of school for my kids.
0: Yes.
1: My kids woke up today with streamers hanging above the bar countertop.
0: Yeah.
1: With all the back-to-school stuff. And in my mind, I'm going, how did you think of this? Why did we even? It's the first day of school. What are we doing? But then my kids walk in and there's like, oh, my little boy's 8. He's like, dang, mama, I love you for doing this. I'm like, that's why she does it, right? Oh, yeah, I get it.
0: Just so, for that.
1: Yeah. She does all the things. Yeah.
0: That's so sweet. How are you feeling about kids going back to school? Can you believe it's already that time?
1: It's crazy. So quick.
0: I know.
1: My boy went to 3rd grade. My little girl's in 1st.
0: Oh.
1: The little one's still at home right now.
0: But, oh, yeah, of course. He's still got a couple of years until he's in there, right?
1: Years,
0: 1st grade, so she graduated kindergarten this fest.
1: She did.
0: How was that? Did you get emotional?
1: I didn't get emotional.
0: Yeah.
1: No, I didn't. I missed Beckett's kindergarten graduation.
0: Oh, yeah.
1: Playing shows, and I told myself I'd never do that again. So I made it to Finley's. It's actually hilarious. It was awesome. They did a little play on stage.
0: Uh-huh.
1: And she's the type, she's in her own world at all times.
0: Mm-hmm.
1: So while everybody's on stage singing and doing their deal, she's literally standing there looking out, and she starts getting cross-eyed. And then she starts looking down, looking at the person over here. I'm just like, yo, pay attention and do what the other kids are doing. But I do get it because I'm the same way a little bit.
0: So. You see Daddy up there on that stage, don't you?
1: Yeah.
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0: It's Backstage Country. I'm Elena. We got Dylan Scott here this week. And yeah, we were talking about the new single. And I also want to talk about this song you've been teasing, because it's really fun. It's a fun interpolation. Yep. But Girl from Louisiana.
1: Right.
0: What can you tell me about this right now? When are we getting it?
1: You're going to get it September the 4th.
0: Exciting.
1: Yeah, I don't know if it's July right now. If it's June, I don't know where we're at.
0: We will be next week.
1: Yeah,
0: yes.
1: Yeah. I don't really like the interpolation songs.
0: You don't?
1: I've always said that. Like, I'm not big on an interpolation song.
0: Ooh, so
1: just my personal opinion.
0: Yeah, okay.
1: And here I am. I just recorded one. I'm putting it out, right? but this one here, look, it's called Girl from Louisiana.
0: Mm-hmm.
1: I got a girl from Louisiana. I'm from Louisiana.
0: Tell them.
1: It's a fun song. I've had it in my back pocket for a while. And my wife was like, go record this song, please. Please. And my thing was like, yeah, but it's an interpolation song. Like, it's already a song, and then we're just making a song off of a song. And it's kind of specific to Louisiana, because this girl from Louisiana, she's like, it's just fun. People like fun. I'm like, you know what? You're right.
0: Yeah. Blair's the reason a lot of times that
1: Yeah,
0: exactly.
1: She really is. But, you know, I listen.
0: Yeah.
1: I listen to my wife.
0: As you should.
1: As I should.
0: As you should, absolutely. And I think that I was a good one to listen to, because it's already so fun, even just the little bits that you're giving us. And I know she's so funny in all of your videos, but since she was such a huge part of actually making this happen, is she even more into being in these videos? Because sometimes you're just kind of sneaking her in there.
1: Yeah, I still sneak her in there.
0: You still got it.
1: She don't want to be in any videos. My wife, hey, the less she is seen, the better in her mind, right? She's like, I just want to raise babies and go to Home Goods every day.
0: Right.
1: Yeah.
0: Honestly, the dream.
1: Yeah. Mm-hmm. But she's got to be in them. She knows that, though, deep down. She's like, all right, but.
0: And I truly believe that that's what makes it even funnier, is the fact that, like, you just kind of sneak her in there, and she's got, like, the perfected eye roll down.
1: Yeah.
0: Every time
1: I want everything to just look, like, natural.
0: Yeah.
1: You know? So, you know.
0: So you never tell her that it's coming.
1: Mm-hmm.
0: It's the way to go. Mm-hmm.
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1: It's Backstage Country. We got Dylan Scott hosting this week, and we got new music to talk about, which is very exciting. Dear Big City is here. Everybody's already loving it. It is like the sweetest take on leaving the hometown. And I know that this is a song that you didn't write, but definitely put your stamp on and really kind of fought for. Is that right?
2: Yeah, we fought hard for it.
1: Yeah, tell
2: me
1: about that.
2: I knew the first time I heard it. It reflected my life so well. Yeah. You know, I grew up in a little small town.

0: left there at 19 years old for Nashville to chase a dream. And that's what the song talks about. It's a really cool perspective on the song as well. I mean, I've not heard something quite like it, in my opinion, as far as a small town writing a letter to a big city saying, hey, take care of the kid. Mm-hmm. Don't pull his roots out, you know. Give him something that I couldn't offer him, you know, which is, in my case, I dream of chasing country music. So, but send him back every chance you can. Yeah. Kind of thing. Just a really cool take on it.
1: Tell me about that fight for this song.
0: Yeah, so I remember, I mean, I wanted to cut it day one.
1: Right.
0: But when I had heard it, it was already on hold with Jelly Roll.
1: Mm-hmm.
0: Had a backup hold with Drew Baldridge.
1: Dang.
0: And so I'm like, I'll never get the opportunity. I mean, it's such a great song.
1: High demand.
0: You know,
1: mm-hmm.
0: They're gonna cut it.
1: Yeah.
0: I mean, this went on for months and months. And I remember wearing the writers out. Hey, where are we at? Find out where we're at on the song. Have they cut it yet?
1: Yeah.
0: And why they didn't cut it, I have no idea. Maybe they ran out of room on their album or whatever they were doing, but it worked out perfect.
1: How long was that time period of when you first heard it to when, like, you actually got it?
0: Probably, I mean, it was last year sometime, but I mean, it was probably a good 8 months.
1: Wow, yeah. That's almost a baby.
0: Yeah,
1: like,
0: exactly.
1: You fully waited, you let it cook.
0: Yeah.
1: Dang.
0: It was a while.
1: So then what was the celebration like once you finally got it?
0: Immediately, let's go cut it.
1: Yeah.
0: Because, you know? I mean, it timed out perfect because I had just come off What I'll Never Have.
1: Right.
0: That number one,
1: mm-hmm.
0: thank God.
1: Mm-hmm.
0: And I mean, we had other music in the can that I was excited about, but I just knew this one here had to be this one. So it was perfect timing when I got it.
1: Yeah.
0: But it was a rush job to get in and obviously get it recorded and everything set up the way we did. But everything works out for a reason.
1: So were you just giddy recording it then?
0: Oh, I was so excited. Yeah. So excited. But I mean, I'd already planned all this out in my head. Like, I knew exactly how I wanted to do it. But if I was going to be given the opportunity to do it was the big question mark.
1: There's going to be somebody maybe right now that's hearing it for the first time and gets to really relate to it. Let's go ahead and play it. Will you introduce it?
0: Yeah, this is my latest single, Dear Big City, on Backstage Country.
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1: Next time your appetite's getting the best of you, stop by J&D Countryside Marathon for breakfast, lunch, and dinner just 5 minutes north of the Boone County Fairgrounds on 76.
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7: Stellantis plans to invest more than $800 million in the Belvedere Assembly Plant to prepare it to make the next generation Jeep Cherokee. That's up from the initial $600 million the automaker announced in October. The increase comes as Stellantis said that the new Cherokee will be the first U.S. vehicle assembled on its STLA-1 platform. Pilot production is now expected to begin in 2028. That's a delay of 1 year from the original timeline it announced in October. Kevin House reporting.
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4: That's me, Will and Scott. Love hosting and hanging out with y'all. We're going to light this thing up now. A brand new hour of Backstage Country starts right now. We'll

0: It's Backstage Country. Dylan Scott is your co-host this week. I'm Elena, and Dylan, out there on the road this year, you know, when you were here last, it was like right before the summer touring season was going to be kicking off. Now we're here towards the end.
1: So, yeah.
0: What was 2026 touring the year of for Dylan Scott?
1: It was a lot, but a lot's good, right? Grateful to still be.
0: Blessed. We love that.
1: Grateful to still be touring after, you know, 15 years here in this town and what we're doing and, you know, still seeing growth. And like you were saying earlier, my kids were out with me all summer, which was, it really was awesome. It was a lot, but it was awesome having them out there. And I love them, get to experience what I get to experience every night. And
0: get up on stage, literally experience with you.
1: Yeah. My little boy, the littlest one, he'll be 3 in September. Mm-hmm. But I mean, he loves the stage. My wife can't hold him back.
0: Can we talk about how he's getting paid up there?
1: Right?
0: Like, when did that start? If you haven't seen, people, like, it's become a thing that people give him, like, dollars.
1: I feel so bad.
0: Oh.
1: I'm just like, no, keep your money, please. Please
0: you
1: keep your money.
0: Enough.
1: And then they're just handing them to him. I don't know, like, what to do. And I'm just like, I'm stressed out up there, to be honest.
0: Yeah, because you're also performing at the same time.
1: He's walking off stage like $200. Every night,
0: Is he making that much?
1: Yes.
0: Oh,
1: I told him, like, this dude's literally—he's making more dollar bills than a stripper is.
0: That's amazing, though.
1: Yeah.
0: But like, do you know how this started and became a tradition?
1: We were in Colorado, and he walked out on stage during "Living My Best Life," and I was passing out beer.
0: Yeah.
1: And so I was like, well, I'm just going to let my 2-year-old throw the beer out. And he started throwing beers out. Well, next thing I know, there's a dollar bill. And I'm like, oh, somebody gave him a dollar. He's like, oh, he's all happy.
0: You're like, cute.
1: There was another dollar. Then there was a 20. Then there was a $100 bill. And I said, no, we're not doing this.
0: He got a hundo?
1: 100, yeah. Yeah.
0: Gosh.
1: Yeah. Then they're just crumbling up and throwing it on the stage.
0: He's having to go pick it up just like it truly is just...
1: Really feel like
0: it. Situation.
1: Sure.
0: Oh my gosh. So, and it's not stopping. Like, this is, I feel like it's becoming more and more known.
1: Yeah. Well, the good news is they're not coming out with any more shows this year. So maybe by next year, we'll forget about the whole money thing. Yeah. But,
0: or else it's going to become like a fan project and they're going to be throwing up checks to him and stuff. Oh my gosh. That is the wildest thing. It's just so funny how all of these very random, very things you can't even really ever think of become moments and just part of the show, part of the experience, part of the lore.
1: Maybe in a couple of years, all I'll have to do is just walk out there, let the band play.
0: Mm-hmm.
1: I'll sit down.
0: Mm-hmm.
1: Beckett will sing. Baron will walk around. Everybody gets paid.
0: Extra.
1: Everybody's happy.
0: See, now this is a strategy I'm willing to talk about.
1: Yeah, it's a good strategy, right?
0: That's a good strategy.
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0: Backstage Country. I'm Elena. We got Dylan Scott hanging out all week. We're talking about all the things, just catching up. It's so much fun. I always love seeing everything that's going on in your world. And, you know, we talked about touring earlier, kind of coming to an end in October. There is something coming up next month that you're going to be a part of that was just announced, the ACM Honors.
1: Yeah.
0: One of my favorite nights in Nashville, considering it's like, you know, we're really, it's very Nashville night, you know, honoring some really big names in the industry. Do you know who you're honoring this
1: year? So actually the owner of my record label, Mike Hurt.
0: Oh, you are. Yeah. That makes sense. I should have put that together. Yeah.
1: So they called me on that, and I just thought it was really cool that they thought of me.
0: Yeah.
1: You know, because, hey, when I started or got signed 15 years ago as a 19-year-old boy, like, hey, I was nothing on that label yet. And, like, we had big artists. And so to be where we're at today, 15 years later, and they call me to do that, means a lot.
0: Yeah.
1: You know? So it's a cool thing. I mean, I don't know the exact name of the award Mike's getting. It's like the Icon something award. But, like, it's a very fitting award for Mike.
0: Yeah.
1: And so I don't know if he knows I'm performing or not, but it's still a cool deal to go out there and honor him.
0: Do you just perform, or do you do like a speech or anything too?
1: Nobody said anything about a speech.
0: Okay.
1: I hope there's no speech.
0: You just started cold sweating.
1: I can get on stage in front of a million people and sing, and in between songs talk a little bit, you know, maybe tell a story. But when you say the word speech, hey, I lock up.
0: When was the last time you had to do public speaking like that?
1: I don't know if I've ever had to do one.
0: Like, not even in school or anything?
1: No, we didn't have to do that in school. I wish we would have.
0: Yeah.
1: Because it would have prepared me a little bit.
0: Right.
1: I was a shy kid growing up.
0: Really?
1: Really shy. Yeah. I literally had to make myself, like, come out of that. And I still do at times.
0: Really?
1: I'm an introvert.
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2: 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It's Elena, and we have got Dylan Scott hosting with me this week.
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0: It's Backstage Country. I'm Elena. We got Dylan Scott here this week. And yeah, we were talking about the new single. And we got this new song coming September 4th. What does that mean for other new stuff that's coming? Like, where are you at creatively right now with what's coming next?
1: Yeah, I mean, we're at a spot right now that I haven't for a long time really known what I'm going to do. And usually I do. Like, yeah. I have the year planned out. Oh, we're going to record this and this. But, you know, I feel like we're in a good spot. We have, I have two or three other things that I'm really excited about.
0: Ooh, you know? Okay.
1: And I haven't really been excited about much lately. Mm-hmm. So,
0: things meaning songs or?
1: Yeah, just songs. Like, there's great songs that I've written. There's great songs that have been pitched to me, but nothing that really just fired me up.
0: Okay. Yeah.
1: But I'm kind of fired up right now. So, I don't know. I'm just going to go record these songs and then just see what happens.
0: So you're not.
1: I'm gonna do a lot of teasing.
0: Okay.
1: I'm gonna pull a lot of stuff out and see what people want to hear next.
0: So this isn't necessarily the season of like, let's get where we've got album that I want in February done. You just want to kind of like do what feels right.
1: Yeah, I'm not really on the album train here.
0: Good. Lately. Yeah.
1: You know, I feel like the last album I put out, there was so many great songs on it, and it's not a knock or anything, but a lot of times, just the way that music's being absorbed right now, those great songs don't see the light of day. And so I just want to highlight a song at a time.
0: I really like that. When people are actually taking advantage of the way that music is being consumed today, because it's so different.
1: Yeah.
0: Like, you don't have to do it by the book of like what we've been doing through the 2000s or 2010s.
1: Preach.
0: Like, it's so different right now. And then you get to like, I imagine you're not going to fall into like a stump for one, like a creative stump or any kind of place. You're going to actually be able to like let it breathe.
1: Yeah, I think so. I mean, you said it perfect right there. It's like, oh, it's just the way things have been done. It's like, no, it's a new day, you know? Sometimes strategy is a bad thing, I think. Takes away from the creative side.
0: Absolutely.
1: You know, like, just rock and roll and see what happens.
0: Yeah.
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1: It's Backstage Country. Dylan Scott is your co-host this week. And Dylan, we're getting to dive into some of your songs, some of your big hits like New Truck. This is one that has a few writers on it, but Hardy is one of them. And obviously a lot of people know Hardy now. They might not have been too familiar when this was released, but were you at the time very familiar with them, buddies with them?
2: Yeah, I was. And you know, that's what's cool about Hardy is like, through the years and even today, like, he'll still send over songs he wrote, right?
1: Wow.
2: Yeah. You know, whether it's once every 2 weeks or at least once a month, he's like, hey, check this song out, or hey, check these 5 songs out, you know? And so I respect that because, I mean, he came to town as a writer.
1: Right.
2: And then, and you know, turned to the artist he is. And so he still just, he loves the writing process. And I love, you know, when people send me songs, and New Truck was one of those. And what I loved about New Truck was I don't have a bunch of, what would you call it, breakup songs, I guess. Mm-hmm. Just because I haven't really lived that
1: right.
2: in my life.
1: Yeah.
2: But this one was different. It was up-tempo. It felt good.
1: Yeah.
2: It wasn't like, oh, I'm heartbroken over here. It's just like, nah, I've seen a New Truck, so I don't think about it.
1: It's
2: no
1: such
2: more,
1: a cool take.
2: Yeah. It's a really cool take on it. So, yeah, I mean, it was one of those where I'm like, I'm going to do this one for sure.
1: Mm-hmm. This one has to be so fun live. Is that the case?
2: Yeah, it is. Yeah. I forget it's a breakup song.
1: Right? Because it's
2: most
1: so
2: breakup
1: much
2: songs are sad, right?
1: Yeah.
2: And like slow or whatever. And this one here is like, this is happening like 2 or 3 songs into my set.
1: Right.
2: We're coming in with New Truck, you know, just because, yeah, it's so much tempo to it and it feels good live.
1: Mm-hmm.
2: Fans singing it back to you.
1: Oh, yeah.
2: But yeah, it's a fun one to do live.
1: Well, it's a fun one to hear on the radio too. So yeah. Well, let's play it right now. Will you introduce it?
2: Yeah. This is New Truck on Backstage Country.
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0: What an epic week here on Backstage Country. I'm Elena. A big, big thank you to our host, Dylan Scott, who absolutely crushed it this week.
1: I have had a lot of fun. Don't forget to check out my latest hit, Dear Big City, and I hope to see y'all out on the road at some point.
0: You are welcome back anytime, Dylan. You know that. We've had you a couple times this year, and we love it, but I will see y'all back here this Monday on Backstage Country.
1: Have a great weekend, y'all.

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1: Yes, about time.
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0: Oh, baby, bullseye.
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2: 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Of course it is.
1: About time I got through. 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
2: Man, it's been 3 weeks long, and somebody finally identified Jackpot 252. 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
1: Thank you.
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at a local beer joint with a few of the guys, with this cute little country girl called mine. And boy, let me tell you, she was the prettiest thing I'd ever seen in a pair of boots. 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

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It's Steve Summers on 95.3 The Bull. 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
1: Steve Summers here with that big question. 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We are going to Aruba. Man, oh man, it is absolutely gorgeous. Curacao. 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Google it. You'll be there. 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
1: Steve Summers here with that big question. Have you signed up for the 95.3 Bull Cruise to Aruba, Curacao, and the Bahamas to Celebration Key Island? 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Space is running out. 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Put a deposit down, pay it all off by November. We are going to Aruba. Man, oh man, it is absolutely gorgeous. Curacao. Absolutely stunning. Google it. You'll be there. Plus, also the Bahamas. It's going to be a blast. We can't wait to cruise with you with 95.3 The Bull.
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3: It's Steve Summers and our good friend Katie Chadwick from Marshmallows Hope joins this week in the State Line. Hi, Katie.
4: Hey, Steve. Good morning.
3: So tell me how Marshmallow Hope is doing as we are rolling through the halfway point of 2026.
4: Yeah, we're growing. We're expanding. We're opening an office. We've opened an office in Belleville outside of St. Louis, and we've got a Springfield office coming. So we've got the office and just getting geared up and starting to staff. So definitely explosion of growth that's happening for Marshmallows Hope right now.
3: Wow, you're going to different cities like Springfield, yes, and St. Louis and Rockford. This is great. So someone who just moved to Illinois or even just to Rockford.
4: Sure.
3: What is Marshmallows Hope?
4: Yeah, so we are a behavioral health clinic focusing on youth suicide prevention. So anything from individual counseling and therapies to parent education, seminars, where we're going into communities and schools and educating people on the benefits of talking about mental health and seeking services.
3: And you were just recently in the schools when school was in session. So correct, maybe somebody brought home some information and parents are seeing it on the countertop. Now you kind of understand what it's all about.
4: Right. So we were going to RPS schools and educating administrators and teachers and staff to talk about our services and how, you know, when they recognize signs in students that they can refer to us, but then also going and doing presentations to the students to talk about warning signs and what that looks like when you recognize signs in yourself of, you know, where to ask for help, where to reach out. And that's where we come in. Marshmallows Hope that people can give us a call. They can, you know, reach the website, that, you know, reach out to us to just think, you know, hey, how do I start services? And it's easily, you know, just a phone call or an email is how they can contact us. And that's really, it's again, the individual counseling, it's the therapy sessions, it's, you know, when you're feeling like maybe you need a little extra help, that's what we're there for.
3: Right, and not just students. I mean, this would be for anyone.
4: Sure. So our ages, we serve 9 to 26 primarily for that individual counseling. Then outside the scope of the age 26, grief counseling comes into play. So if someone has experienced suicide in their life, that has no age parameters.
3: Got it. Okay. So then why the name Marshmallows Hope?
4: Sure. So Laura Kane, our founder and executive director, it was a nickname for her son Zachary that passed. So she kind of equated him to being, you know, he was kind of hard on the exterior, seemed like the tough kid, but inside was soft and fluffy, kind of like a marshmallow. So marshmallow is kind of that part. And then HOPE is an acronym for Hold On, Pain Ends.
3: Oh, I did not know that part.
4: Yes.
3: I was using it just as the reference of hope.
4: Yeah. Yeah, absolutely. So it's got a, you know, a little kind of hidden meaning there.
3: All right. Now, you mentioned like phone calls and reaching out. Do you have to be referred by a doctor? Do you just reach
4: out? No, you can self-refer. You can just reach out to us if you think, you know what, maybe I need to talk to somebody. That's what we're there for. So it doesn't have to come from a physician. It doesn't have to come from the school. It could be a parent. It could be, you know, hey, I'm concerned about my child. How do I start services? And our admin team is great. So if even if you just pick up the phone and call and you're like, I don't know where to begin, they'll walk you through that whole process of how to get set up to set up that appointment.
3: Do you have the phone number where somebody could reach out?
4: Yep. So we are, the phone number is 888-277-4028.
3: And the website is?
4: MarshmallowsHope.org.
3: .org is the actual address. So make sure if you reach out for any of those needs, if you have those concerns. Now, are you state funded? Are you financially federally funded?
4: So it's a combination of multiple things. So we have donors that, you know, contribute to us on a consistent basis. We've received some money from the state as well. And then, of course, the next thing that we're also here to talk about is kind of fundraisers and, you know, sponsors of contributing to a cause. So our big gala is September 18th at the Hard Rock Casino, and those sponsorships help fund, you know, the work that we do in the community.
3: And what is this gala's name?
4: Yeah, so it's our 90s throwback gala. So it's a 90s themed kind of event that, you know, you can kind of dress up to, you know, maybe your favorite kind of 90s type of theme. And then we have music featuring Two Hype Crew So kind of the night, a fun 90s band. So just, you know, it's a night of fun, but it's also a night that, you know, benefits something really great that's happening in our community.
3: Oh, it's good because I just found a whole bunch of stonewashed jeans and stuff in my house. I was like, what am I going to do with this?
4: So I'll see you there in those jeans, Steve.
3: I can wear it for the Hard Rock Casino. Again, awesome. You said it was September 19th?
4: 18th.
3: 18th.
4: It's all a right. Friday night.
3: So don't miss out on the fundraiser, which is great. Now, you do other fundraisers throughout the course of the year, and you mentioned sponsorship, too. So if I'm a business listening, how can I help out?
4: Yeah, absolutely. So, you know, obviously, they can support the gala, and they can be a sponsor that way and reach out to me to get sponsor information. Excuse me. But throughout the year, you know, we do some pop-up things. I saw you at one, Steve. We did a guest bartending night that you came out and supported us. We're so grateful for that. But just, you know, different events throughout the year or going to, you know, businesses that come to us of like, hey, how can we help? And we collaborate and we brainstorm. So I'd say that's the really great thing. You know, the galas are kind of like signature kind of event, but then we do some one-off things. And a lot of times it's collaborating with community partners and businesses in the area. So actually right now, not to kind of go off topic, but McChesney Park Dental here in town is doing a drive for us. So their clients can come and bring in items that we have on our Amazon wish list. And McChesney Park Dental is giving them a percentage off of a service based on the items that they bring. So
3: that's
4: just
3: so nice.
4: Like really cool things that are happening in the community that people think of us as like, hey, how can I contribute? And we brainstorm and we collaborate and we come up with ideas like that, that, you know, benefit our organization. So if you have ideas or if you know someone that has ideas, reach out to us. We'd love to collaborate to think of some fun ways to either raise funds or items that can support the organization.
3: We're talking with Katie Chadwick from Marshmallows Hope. Again, marshmallowshope.org. Are you staggered and surprised by the amount of suicide attempts and things that are happening nowadays?
4: I mean, I think, you know, if you think about it, being a teenager is tough as a whole without kind of mental health, that component being involved. And then you add that in and it just heightens kind of, you know, feeling a lot of different things as a teen. So, yeah, I am surprised by the numbers. But the great thing is to know is that we have services like Marshmallows Hope that are there to help support that. So, you know, we want to just make sure that anyone who is experiencing some type of, whether it's mental illness or depression, anxiety, that they know they're not alone and that they know that they have resources. And even if it's not Marshmallows Hope, to know like it's okay to talk about it. It's okay to reach out to someone that you confide in, that you trust in, to tell them of like, hey, I'm feeling a little off. Because the first, you know, big thing is recognizing it and then talking about it.
3: Marshmallows Hope needs your help, and you can have some fun reliving the 90s at the Hard Rock Casino, and that is September 18th, and you can get more details on your website, I would imagine, right?
4: Absolutely.
3: Marshmallows, is it with an S? Marshmallows?
4: Correct.
3: MarshmallowsHope.org, and you can read all about it, or just go to the Hard Rock Casino and get your tickets right there.
4: That's true, too.
3: So the partnership with Hard Rock has probably been a wonderful blessing too.
4: Yeah, they've been so great and so helpful to us of just, you know, exposure of getting some of our information out there. I remember you even said like, hey, I see your stuff up here. So it's just nice to know that we have another, you know, a partner in the community that's willing to help support us. So we're just really excited about the evening and hope that everyone can come out and join us. And if they can, you know, maybe they make a small contribution to help support us if they can't attend.
3: Again, you can do that at any time at marshmallowshope.org or have the party and be a part of the September 18th fundraiser. But I guess the biggest challenge for Marshmallows Hope would be awareness at this point to make sure that the word is out, that people know there's a resource.
4: Absolutely. I think we just, you know, we keep talking about it and we keep mentioning of the services that we do, you know, that we are, you know, in this community serving the individuals that may need our support. And again, the biggest step, I think, is talking about mental health. So, you know, keep talking about it. Keep leaning on your people. Keep showing up for your people, because that's the biggest thing. If, you know, I think Laura, who is our founder, would say, you know, she didn't recognize the signs in her son, Zachary, you know, before he passed. So her whole goal and mission is to, you know, that another family doesn't experience the type of loss that she had. So check in on your people. You know, if something seems a little off, say something. Like, don't let it get to a point where, you know, they reach that same type of circumstance. So, you know, we want to be a light for others that are experiencing a darkness.
3: Well, thank you for being the light, and thank you for reaching out to us so that we can help you spread the word about the big fundraiser and also Marshmallows Hope in Whole.
4: Thanks, Steve. Really appreciate it.
3: And again, September 18th, Hard Rock Casino. Katie Chadwick, thank you so much for coming in for Marshmallows Hope.
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10: Hey, Steve. Thanks for having me.
3: And thank you for what you are doing for 815 Day, because you have a complete schedule and it's free family fun for the most part.
10: Absolutely. It's a free admission day at the museum, so you can get into the museum center and see the exhibits, as well as go out into the village and participate in all the activities we've got there for free.
3: And when you think 815 any time of the year, you think of Babs, the mascot, the sock monkey, which is cute. And you just had a build-a-bear kind of event where you can build your own sock monkey.
10: Right. We've got that as well for sock monkey kits. So those are on a special deal for $18.15. And then you can get a little workshop to learn how to create your own when you buy that kit.
3: Got it. And those are available pretty much anytime, not just
10: so on that's going to be special just for 815 Day right now.
3: Got it. Okay. So that is something to check out on their social media pages anytime you want at Midway Village Museum on Facebook. So now that we're through 815 Day, everybody's kind of looking towards fall, y'all. Can't hardly believe I'm saying that.
10: Right.
3: And you are probably gearing up big time for the fall season.
10: We are. We have a lot on tap for fall. First up is going to be World War II Days. It's going to be the 30th anniversary of Midway Village hosting World War II Days, which is one of the largest World War II reenactments in the Midwest. So we are all prepping for that. We are looking for volunteers. It's a great opportunity for families, for individuals, for companies and organizations to come out and volunteer. And you end up being able to volunteer for, you know, a handful of hours and then watch the rest of it for free.
3: Yeah, I went to one of the first Midway Village Museum's World War II Days, and the reenactors are really into it. And then with the ammunition and the vehicles, I mean, there was a moment there where I was like, where am I?
10: So the reenactors are so into it that we're doing something really special that we've never done before this year. We have two reenactors who have chosen to get married in a period-accurate World War II era wedding ceremony.
3: Wow.
10: during World War II days.
3: How about you want her? You got her. Kind of a thing still.
10: It's so much fun. We can't wait.
3: Wow. See, well, that's a new twist. I like that for the anniversary, the 30th anniversary.
10: Absolutely.
3: So when they renew their vows in like 20 years, it'll be the 50th.
10: That would be great. We would love that. We would welcome it.
3: They're thinking ahead.
10: Absolutely.
3: All right, so World War II days is a staple here every fall, so that's checked off the list.
10: Right, so that's definitely, that's going to be Saturday, September 26th from 10 a.m. to 5 p.m., and Sunday, September 27th from 9 a.m. to 3 p.m.
3: Got it.
10: And then what we have coming up in October, please stay tuned for All Hallows Eve, which is a fun, safe, really cool event where kids can go trick-or-treating in the village.
3: It's so unique. It's, if you ever seen the Halloween Town movies, it's just like that.
10: Oh, totally.
3: Everywhere. Trick-or-treaters everywhere in broad daylight. Everybody's dressed up. Everybody's excited. It's so cool. What a great place to get
10: candy,
3: too. And
10: it's so cute, too.
3: It is. And the music soundtrack from our sister station, 100.5. It's just a great day.
10: Absolutely. Well, and parents can rest assured that it's safe. It's fun. And they don't have to worry about kids running across the street because it's all self-contained in the village.
3: And with the wonderful village, it's so antique feeling to it. You feel like you're thrown back in time for this.
10: Absolutely.
3: It's great.
10: And then we also have another event coming up on October 30th. That's Horrors and Haunts.
3: Oh, now we went the other way.
10: Then we're going the other way. So we're going to like the spooky side as well. This year we've got some unique things coming up. Stay tuned for that. We're going to have some ghost stories. We're going to have folks come in and get a little bit more of the ghost lore,
3: yep,
10: otherworldly visitors that really might not have left.
3: And with the village being such an antique feeling again, you're going to actually feel like you are in a haunted.
10: Absolutely. Absolutely.
3: Brilliant. I like that.
10: So we're really looking forward to it. And then in December, stay tuned for Christmas in the Trenches.
3: I've never heard of that before. This is a new one.
10: So we've had it off and on. It kind of depends on the weather. Some years it's been a little bit too cold, a little early in the season. But this is something that really focuses on how there was a truce, all devoted to making a sort of peace during wartime in honor of Christmas and getting together and coming together with different voices, different languages, and singing Christmas carols.
3: Christmas in the Trenches. And you have trenches because you use them for like World War II days.
10: We do. We have a massive trench system.
3: It's crazy to see the trenches because you feel like, wow, this is how they did it.
10: It's super cool.
3: This is awesome stuff. So I can see all this on the Facebook page, Midway Village Museum.
10: Okay. Absolutely. Facebook and Instagram, and we'll have more coming up as well. So stay tuned.
3: And how do you become a member of Midway Village Museum?
10: So you can go on our website and click on membership, okay, and you can fill it out right online. For those who prefer to come in person or to call, we can accommodate them as well.
3: Do you get a lot of national attention for Midway Village?
10: We do. We've had quite a bit. We had the Baseball World Cup that was in town just in July, and we ended up having media outlets come in as far away as the New York Times, coming in to cover some events that we had during the Women's World Cup. And it's such a unique staple in this community, and we're so blessed to have it. And I think more people are learning about us, and all of that is building on the great work that the staff and the volunteers do.
3: And one thing, people say, oh, it's just not modernized and everything, but that's the charm, the lore of Midway Village. It's
10: exactly.
3: So unique.
10: Exactly. It's that history. It's that throwback. It's a simpler time in our minds, but they worked a lot harder to do things. And it really shows you how good we have it these days. You know, you don't have to churn your own butter. You can go to the grocery store or have it delivered. You don't have hours eaten up by sitting and scrolling through your mobile phone. You are actually talking with families and preparing food and spending time together. And it's just that quaint, charming togetherness that really takes us back.
3: And anybody who's ever got married there, if they have a wedding picture, you see the mill in the background. You're like, oh, Midway Village.
10: Absolutely.
3: It's like an iconic symbol.
10: It totally is. And we have a number of really unique weddings there. And we're kind of extrapolating out. We have a number of companies that are having annual events retreats, parties, meetings there. Quinceañeras are also a growing popular trend for booking rooms. And we also have funeral proceedings.
3: That's that are there for me. Too. I've never heard of that.
10: Absolutely.
3: I guess if you're a big supporter and you've loved Midway Village and that's been your go-to place every weekend, why wouldn't you want
10: Absolutely.
3: One?
10: It's kind of paying tribute to your history in the area that's steeped in Rockford's history.
3: All right. So Midway Village Museum, be sure to check it all out. Everything you need to know on their Facebook page, Midway Village Museum. Anything else you'd like to add? Otherwise, thank you so much for being here on This Week in the State Line.
10: We'd like to thank you for your support and invite everyone to come out and go through the museum, go through the village, and take part in some of the events we have coming up.
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3: Rockford Mayor Tom McNamara is joining us on This Week in the State Line. Got a couple more episodes with him before he departs. How are you, Tom?
14: Steve, I'm doing fantastic. How are you doing?
3: Doing great. It's 815 weekend in the State Line. How can you not be doing good on a great weekend that highlights your area where you live?
14: I mean, this is just such a fun time. I love that it is falling on a weekend and Rockford is really showing out for it. So a couple of things, Steve. I want to make sure your listeners are aware that there's more than 120 different businesses participating in 815 day with different deals and specials. So please, this is a great opportunity when you're out and about to shop local. Would also make an extra plug. Those areas that have construction or have had it, if it's Newburgh area, if it's Auburn Street or 11th Street, make sure that you are getting out and supporting those businesses, especially during this weekend. They've struggled with the construction. We know that the short-term pain is good, will be worth it for the long-term gain, but we really need to be supporting our local businesses. Rockford Day does that. And this year, Steve, with Rockford Day, I'm doing something very special. It's our inaugural Rockyard Music Festival. So this will take place down at Davis Park. There is music from 4 p.m. to 10 p.m. on Friday, from 10 a.m. to 10 p.m. on Saturday. There's a pancake breakfast on Saturday morning. There is arts and crafts for the kids all weekend long. There's kind of some old school yard games, like backyard games that you can play. You'll be able to just have a ton of fun with great food, meet new people, connect with friends, and listen to some really amazing music taking place down at Rockyard.
3: But if that's not enough for you, there's still Polish Fest going on, I believe, this weekend, too.
14: So I am certainly not Polish. I'm absolutely Irish. But I got to tell you, Polish Fest is really one of my family's favorite events.
3: Yeah.
14: There are games out there for kids. Then you always have some fun and festive music. You have amazing food. I am already looking forward to the pierogies I'm going to be buying, and that is on Sunday at St. Stanislaus Church in Southeast Rockford. I urge you, get over there, enjoy it. It will be so much fun.
3: And then I wanted to bring up some other news. I guess the Youth Leadership Council application process is now open for people to participate in. Can you explain that a little bit?
14: Absolutely. So this is something myself and the Winnebago County Chairman really developed. And we do it in partnership with the Winnebago County Health Department. And what it is we take young people who are sophomores, juniors, and seniors, and we have them be part of a Youth Leadership Council. This Youth Leadership Council gets to meet different community leaders throughout the year. They get to work on projects together. They've hosted town halls. They've done anti-drug and anti-smoking campaigns. They've just done a lot of different things throughout each of the years that we've had this. And it's a really fantastic program. You can sign up at the Winnebago County Health Department's website. It's a Youth Leadership Council. You have to be a sophomore, junior, or senior. Anyone within Winnebago County can participate. They used to have a grade point average that they used to have. And we did away with that because we really want to highlight people who have leadership potential. You don't have to have straight A's to be a leader, and we want to make sure more young people are engaged in this program.
3: I know you care a lot about the youth, and the Rockford Promise program just got a big donation from the Hard Rock Casino Rockford. How's it feel to get that check from Hard Rock before you skedaddle?
14: It's really fantastic. I really hope Rockford does not take for granted the Rockford Promise program and that we continually celebrate it. I mean, you're talking more than 60% of their students are first-generation college-going students. So that scholarship isn't changing just that one child's life. It's changing the trajectory of that entire family forever. The statistics show that you are far more likely to go to college if your parents went to college. So breaking that cycle and getting more young people into college is a fantastic thing. We're also seeing Rockford Promise Scholars come back and intern in Rockford, work in Rockford. I just actually rode the elevator with a newer Rockford Promise Scholar who is working in our legal department. So they are fantastic young people. It's a fantastic program. Kayleen Groh and the entire team has just done a marvelous job.
3: I'm watching the news coverage, and then I see a coverage of the city council on Monday night, and you're sitting with the alderman and not at your bench like the mayor, and that had to be a weird situation, weird view or vantage point for you, since now we have a new acting mayor.
14: Yeah, so truthfully, Steve, on Monday we had committee meetings, so I always sit to the side.
3: Okay.
14: But
3: okay.
14: What is really exciting is what you're touching on, and that is we have a new acting mayor. Her name, first woman ever, is Janessa Neal. Janessa is the 7th Ward Alderwoman. I think she's going to be really strong. If you did an anonymous poll of our aldermen, I think the vast, vast majority would pick Janessa Neal as the one that they trust the most, the one that they like to work with the most. She is upfront and honest. She's loyal. She stays true to her word. She is looking forward to this opportunity. I don't see her coming in and, you know, changing everything. I think what she'll want to do is move forward, continue the momentum that we have, and continue to tackle the problems that we as a community face head on. And so we have a very busy 2 weeks before I leave to get her up to speed on a lot of items. I think it'll be impossible for anyone to be fully up to speed, but I know Janessa's up for the task. We already have meetings set with myself, with our city administrator, with department heads, with key community stakeholders. So we're working hard to make sure that she's in the best position, and I'll always do anything I can to make sure whoever the mayor is successful.
3: So you probably just have this big ledger and you're writing down everything that comes to your mind, like, oh, I got to tell her about this passcode. Oh, I got to tell her about where this key is. I mean, you got to be doing all of that at one time. It's got to be just like a brain dump.
14: It is. And you know me, Steve. So, you know, I keep lists, and I now have a list called Janessa Neal. And that list is getting more and more full. So, yeah, I'm trying to tell her all why we did certain things, why we are doing certain things, who I think she should be trusting, who maybe she shouldn't be trusting, all of those kind of things that you just learn with time. And so, you know, I obviously said that she could trust Steve Sommers. So I think you should be in good shape.
3: Well, that's all I really was listening for. So thank you so much for our time today on This Week in the State Line. That is Rockford Mayor Tom McNamara.
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16: 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Your heart aches. Your ears burn. You yearn for Elizabeth and Mr. Darcy to profess their undying love for one another. 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
9: 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It's Steve Summers. Welcome to show number 327. Happy 815 Day, y'all. This is it. We waited a whole year for this day. August 15th, we are celebrating 815. There's so many freebies going on around. Shopping local, yes, please do that. And check out the wonderful things happening right now at Davis Park. They start this morning, breakfast pancake and a whole bunch more as Rock Yard, the music fest, continues today. So we have our own little festival party going on from 11 until 1. I'll be headed over to the Schnucks on Charles Street with the help of Miller Lite, getting y'all hooked up for the weekend with your Miller Lite need. So let's start off our countdown with new music at number 30. Cole Wetzel decided, hey, I want to get in on the Ella Langley stuff. So here is Ella Langley, Cole Wetzel's Jaded.

0: The latest from Blake Shelton called Let Him In Anyway at number 28, up a deuce this weekend on the Top 30 Country Countdown. So for that, Jason Aldean's new one at number 29 anytime soon. And the brand new one from Cole Wetzel and Ella Langley at number 30 called Jaded. It is the number one streamed song in America this week. So it's 815 day. I'm going to give you a heads up. Starting at 10 a.m. this morning, the Hard Rock Casino is offering for Unity Club members a very cool keepsake, a limited edition collectible coin. And it's a very cool coin, laser engraved with 815 Day 2026 on it. It's got the Hard Rock Casino Rockford logo on it, and you get to keep it. But there's only 1,000 coins that are going to be distributed on a first-come, first-served basis. So that starts at 10 a.m. today. Well, last night, Travis Tritt tore it up at the Hard Rock Casino. And there's always something to do when you head out to the casino, see or even grab if you're a Unity Club member. And if you're not one, you can sign up when you're out there for that, too, because you get all these special deals, which is very cool. I appreciate you for hanging around this morning. Let's get to song number 27. Back in our countdown, it's a new sound for Tuck. 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

back into the Top 30 Country Countdown. Moving and grooving, it's Tucker Wetmore. Who told you that? I like the sound of that. You're going to love the sound of this. Brantley Gilbert in Rockford. Yes, the BMO on October 2nd. 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
1: Flexing a different muscle, that is Cody Johnson's Horseback. A little fun and tongue-in-cheek music at number 25. Well, Luke Combs has an addiction. He comes clean and he shares it with you next after we hear Rethink

0: Luke Combs at number 24, up a deuce with his latest Rethink Some Things on 95.3 The Bull. And Luke Combs has an addiction. He comes clean. He'll tell you all about it here because it's a coffee addiction.
1: Gotta have this every day. Anytime we're in a city, we try to find some local coffee to have. We got a Jura on the bus. I know it doesn't look like it, but I do intermittent fasting, so this is about the only thing that I get to enjoy before noon every day. So coffee's a big part of the things that keep me sane and definitely something that I can't live without.
0: 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Well, when we return, you're going to hear from the Queen of Country this year. She is next at number 23 at 95.3 The Bull.
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18: Number 23.

Ella Langley, once again in her countdown. She started it off with Coetzel. Here she is at number 23 with Loving Life Again. And will she wrap up our countdown today? Well, you're going to have to stick around and find out with us as we have a new number one song around the corner. Here's Dustin Lynch at number 22 with Easy to Love.

0: stands up for Jelly Roll. He is at number 21, and he continues to climb up our charts here on the Top 30 Country Countdown. I'm Steve Summers. Happy 815 Day again today underway. Davis Park, big party there. Of course, you got the Boone County Fair underway. And, of course, you'll find me hanging out at Schnucks on Charles Street. I'll be there from 11 until 1 today getting you great deals on Miller Lite, Miller Brewing Company, Milwaukee, Wisconsin. And we're talking all of the goodies. So we are going to flashback 20 years ago when we return, and we're going back to the year 2006. 2006, it was the birth of Hannah Montana. That's right. Miley Cyrus made her debut as the Disney Channel pop star in March of 2006. High School Musical premiered on the Disney Channel in January of 2006. That became an instant global sensation, right? Still getting ahead in the game after all these years. And so many other things. The digital platform blew up. Everybody started playing Nintendo Wii as it made its big launch. Twitter shows up and all. Just crazy what was happening 20 years ago. Well, when we return, we will have the number one song for you when all that was happening. It's next on 95.3 The Bull.
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0: Appreciate you hanging with me on this 815 morning. So, 2006, we're watching High School Musical, trying to dribble a basketball and get our head in the game. And we were listening to this one. Rodney Atkins had the number one song in Rockford in 2006, If You're Going Through Hell.

That song got a lot of people through a lot of difficult times. It was number one 20 years ago in the Stay Line when a Honda Civic was $19,000 and a Chevrolet Corvette was only $43,000. And a UPS

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1: 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At number 20, John Party's Boots Off. Morgan Wallen is our biggest leaper of the week, up five big spaces this weekend to number 19 with his new one that everybody loves, Ben.

0: That's Riley Green at number 18. Same spot as last weekend with Think As You Drunk. So have to concentrate on saying that right each and every time. Riley Green, of course, still pinching himself. He's a judge on The Voice. He signed up for a couple of seasons of that. Maybe even some other movies in his future. Did The Marshals, and how's it feel? How did it all happen? How did it get started?
1: It happened so organically because he was starting his music career, coming to Nashville a little bit, and we wrote together, and he mentioned something about maybe I should act. You know, and I said, well, I'm interested in it, you know.
2: Yeah.
1: He said, I got this show, and I mean, it was a couple months later. I went out and read for a part. They said, I got it. I flew back out to Utah, and we filmed this show, and I was in amongst a tour, so it was a crazy time flying back and forth every week.
0: Oh, I know. That's got to be tough, huh? Being a Hollywood star and a country music star and a sex symbol. He'll probably be on People Magazine's Most Sexiest. One day, count on it. I feel it somewhere. All right, well, we are at song number 17. And she is going to be at the Illinois State Fair tonight. If you're headed down to Springfield, hear one of her new songs next on 95.3 The Bull.
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17: Number 17.

All right, I'm jealous. If you're going to see Lainey Wilson at the Illinois State Fair in Springfield tonight, you'll be singing along to Phone, Keys, Wallet at number 17 this weekend. Up three to Sweet 16. Got all of our hearts. It's John MacArthur, which is an actual gentleman. That's what they started off with, title first. Here's Eric Church, Morgan Wallen, Tim McGraw, and Hardy.

I hope that song is reaching a lot of people. Dan and Shay at number 15 and Say So up one. Up one to 14, the new guy, Zach John King. You know the song? You've been singing along to it for the past couple of weeks, right? Here's Get to Drinkin'.

0: Zach John King at number 14, up one with Get the Drinkin'. Got another Zach around the corner for you in the Top 30 Country Countdown. I'm Steve Summers. Going to be making my way to the Schnucks on Charles Street. Getting you all loaded up for 815 day with all the treats, the snackages, the grilling items, and the beer. Miller Lite beer. Mom! Miller Lite! That's right. Mom Meatloaf Miller Lite! And we're going to have some fun today out at Schnucks starting at 11 o'clock. So before I skedaddle and get into the next hour of our countdown, Travis Tritt, of course, had a great show last night at the Hard Rock Casino. This morning, there's another big crowd forming because Unity Club members are getting their shot at collectible coins for 815 Day 2026. 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
13: Number 13.

Zach Top up one to number 13 with South of Sanity. While Lauren Elena's hubby takes credit for coming up with this song and telling Lauren she had to record it, you have to do it, you have to do it. And now it's at number 12 this weekend, and she's hearing a lot about how he is so good. All My Exes on 95.3 The Bull. Another

All right. She's country and she knows it. That is Luke Bryan at number 11, up one and knocking on the door of our top 10, which are loaded and ready to roll for you coming up. In a minute, we're going to flash back to the year 2011. Yeah, 15 years ago for a number one song that we still sing along with and love so much on the radio. But back in 2011, 15 years ago, can you believe it? The final Harry Potter movie was shown. And also, Oprah's farewell. Oprah Winfrey hosted the final episode of the Oprah Winfrey Show in May of 2011. And Charlie Sheen was saying, winning,

0: winning all the escapades. The catchphrase of winning caught on like wildfire. Minecraft 1.0 was popular, and yes, the minimum wage, $7.25 in the state line. And we were singing along to this next song, Locked and Loaded, next on 95.3 The Bull.
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0: Happy 815 Day, and thanks for hanging with me this morning. The year was 2011, 15 years ago. This song came out, and everybody was like, oh, this is so cool. Everybody starts singing along, and we had Jimmy Buffett at the time, too. We still had him with us. That is Zach Brown Band and Jimmy Buffett's Knee Deep. What a song. Number one in the Rockford area 15 years ago. Gonna

Can't be 15 years already. Has it been? That song number one in 2011 with 95.3 The Bull. For all those headed down to Rock Yard Music Fest, let's sing some Springsteen together. They're at church. Top 10.

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0: on. The lady was right. That is Kenny Chesney at number 8, up 1 this weekend. It is 8-1-5-day. Get out and have some fun. I made it here to Schnucks. I'll tell you about all the great deals from Miller Lite, from Miller Brewing Company in Milwaukee, Wisconsin, here in Rockford, coming up in just a minute. Taylor Swift, who's around the corner, is now a member of the Nashville Songwriters Hall of Fame. They're going to enshrine her at the end of this year. And we also are going to hear from Kane Brown, who says singing was always a passion of him. And he even used to sing while on the job.
1: Music was always my life. I was kind of my escape, even though I didn't realize it. Coming up to my childhood, it started coming out more when I started working at Lowe's. And in the meantime, like while I was mixing paint, I was singing.
0: Oh, man, I got to go get some paint now. I want to see who's mixing the paint after Kane Brown left. But that's all ahead and more fun, too, on 95.3 The Bull. Thanks for being here.
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0: Stella Lefty from Chicago singing about Boston. She's up 2 to number 5 this week on the Top 30 Country Countdown. She'll be making her Grand Ole Opry stage debut on October 2nd. Are you nervous?
1: I still get nervous. Yeah. I don't know if it will ever go away. I actually asked Marcus from Mumford. I asked Marcus, I was like, do you still get nervous? And he was like, yes. I think everybody gets nervous, you know? I think it's just, you need that adrenaline, you know? If you're not nervous, then it's just too casual. You

0: Morgan Wallen on 95.3 The Bull, falling out of number one to number four, which means we have a new number one single after 2 weeks of his stranglehold on top. We have a new number one song we will be getting to here momentarily, and a song about Grandpa's truck coming up next. It's 815 day, and you have to talk about cool things that are happening in the 815, like Ben Zobrist, who is returning from the Fields of Dreams in Dyersville, Iowa. Somebody suggested on his way back to Chicago, he pulls off U.S. Route 20 in Freeport and visit Little Cubs Field. So he did. He fell in love with the little replica. Of course, that is located at 1160 West Empire Street in Freeport. And I've been there. It is absolutely gorgeous. It does make you feel like a kid again. He spent an hour there, and then he started talking to some people, and he's decided Ben Zobrist, who was the MVP for the Cubs in the big World Series here, is going to bring the Chevy Camaro convertible he received after being named MVP to the club, and he is going to have a home run derby and all kinds of fun stuff at Little Cubs Field on September 5th in Freeport from 10 to 4. Follow Little Cubs Field on social media, and you'll stay on top of all the great things that are happening there, including Chicago Cubs, Ben Zobrist, just passing through to the 815 and now putting on a fundraiser in the 815. That is how you do it, y'all. Song number three, isn't it?
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13: Number 3.

Hanging Tough at number two, up one with Be By You. And before that, Bailey Zimmerman, Chevy Silverado, up one to number three. 1 year ago on the Top 30 Country Countdown, Rockford, you made this your number one choice. It's Tyler Hubbard's

0: The top banana last year on the Top 30 Country Countdown, Tyler Hubbard's Park. And we pretty much counted them all the way down. And now we have our new number one song ready to go. It is locked and loaded. It happens next. Have you been keeping track? Well, there's still one song that needs to be played, and that happens to be our number one song. So we will get to it next on 95.3 The Bull.
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0: Hey there again, it's Steve Summers here at Schnucks on Charles Street. 2642 Charles Street to be exact. 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
5: Thank you so much for hanging with us. Here it is, your new number one song, Stay Line. You made it number one. Ella Langley, Morgan Wallen, I Can't Love You Anymore. This is her sixth trip to the top with a number one, 23rd for Morgan Wallen.

flip-flopping positions. Now, number one, I Can't Love You Anymore. Ella Langley's sixth number one, Morgan Wallen's 23rd, giving him sole possession of 19th place in the most number ones in the history of charts since we've been keeping country music charts. That's crazy. And you know, Ella and Morgan are going to be the ones battling out for who is the most played artist in country music in 2026. It'll be interesting. Oh, by the way, we started our countdown with Ella Langley. We had Ella in the middle of it, and we finish our countdown with Ella Langley. When you're hot, you're hot. Thank you so much for being a part of the fun of your Top 30 Country Countdown. Keep those emails, those requests, those streams happening. We're keeping track of everything, and we're mixing it together with Billboard Magazine and also Country Airplay, and we're creating for you your very own countdown, Stateline. And what's better and more 815-ish than your own countdown on 815 day, right? So thank you so much for being here. I'm going to be hanging out here at Schnucks on Charles Street until 1 o'clock. Come on by, say hi. Let's talk music. Let's talk 815. Let's talk. Let's just talk. Have a great weekend. Enjoy 815 weekend.

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Sometimes we forget we take our kids to the movies and everything is going well. 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That's next.

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1: 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We are going to Aruba. Man, oh man, it is absolutely gorgeous. Curacao. 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Google it. 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
1: 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It's about the dinosaurs that take over suburbia. 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This poor little toddler.
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95.3 The Bull. I would think that it would be really easy to go overseas and fall in love with someone that is from Europe and they have the accent and they have the swagger. But is there an accent here in the U.S. that you think is the most attractive? So most Americans voted on this. Louisiana tops for the list of states with the most attractive accent. That is not the first one I would choose, followed by Texas and then California, man. Like, what about the Midwestern accent, eh? You know, crap. You should.

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0: 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The only song I know, and it's not really for babies, is Hey, Don't Touch Me There. This is my no-no square. You know, my son learned it in elementary school. So it's really about boundaries. This mom came up with maybe a prettier version.
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1: 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Have you signed up for the 95.3 Bull Cruise to Aruba, Curacao, and the Bahamas to Celebration Key Island? 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We are going to Aruba. Man, oh man, it is absolutely gorgeous. Curacao. 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Google it. 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

0: 95.3 The Bull. I just cannot believe it. To all the people that wanted to check out the solar eclipse the other day, yeah, it's a really cool happening, but it's really serious. Like, you will develop eye problems looking right at it. I thought that that was a duh. Evidently, Europeans now, big surge on searches of what to do because their eyes are hurting.
1: And no, your normal sunglasses won't protect you. Not even multiple pairs. You need certified eclipse glasses that meet the ISO 123122 safety standard.

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0: 815-398-8888. 815-398-8888. And just book your cabin. Put a deposit down. Pay it all off by November. We are going to Aruba. Man, oh, man, it is absolutely gorgeous. Curacao. Absolutely stunning. Google it. You'll be there. 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It's going to be a blast. We can't wait to cruise with you with 95.3 The Bull.
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95.3 The Bull. Oh my gosh, can you beat this number? You will not believe. And this is an average household. This is a lot of packages. How many they get a year? And I want to know, what is the number? If you had to average, take how many you get per week, okay? And then multiply that by how many weeks are in a year, which I'd have to Google. I'm sorry, it's been a long day. 52, I believe. 54? Whatever. Give me the number. I'm going to tell you how much the average person is ordering online. This is ludicrous. Next.

3, the bull. I do not enjoy wasting my money. So if I find something online, it's something I'll really like, then I'll get it. But I do not get anything close to how many packages the average household gets. This is average, about 2.9 packages a week, adding up to about 150 packages a year. So maybe you're one of those that has like 4.5 kids always running around, don't have time to go somewhere. Then I get it. It's waiting for you on the front step. But is this casual shopping adding up to that? That's wild.

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It's Steve Summers on 95.3 The Bull. 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

0: 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You know that joke where it's like being an adult means making plans and then like missing those plans, but then making other plans or saying, you know, we got to get together before the end of this season. Then life takes control. This woman, she's all of us here.
1: Does anyone have a house that I can hide in? A friend of mine said, hey, I'm in the area. Do you want to hang out? Oh, God, no. So I waited a while to respond. And then the person was like, oh, well, I guess we missed each other another time. And then she's like, well, actually, I am still here. I decided to get something to eat. So I'm still in the area.

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1: 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So the clock is ticking. In just a couple of weeks, my son goes back to school, and he starts a week earlier than middle school because he's going into high school. I just can't believe it. But this mom has a warning for all teens out there. So if you're a teenager and you're listening right now, thank you. That's pretty cool. You think I'm fly enough to listen to. But also, you need to remember this because you don't want to be known to be this person next.

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1: 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Man, no truer words have been spoken. We have deodorant in my center console, in the basketball bag, in my purse, in his backpack. He cannot be the stinky one.
2: If you have a kid in junior high or high school, I want you to tell them this, because I tell my kids this all the time, and they probably hate me for it, but I swear it's the God's honest truth. You can be smart, you can be funny, you can be dumb, you can be all the things in school, and I'm telling you right now, nobody will remember it. They won't remember your ACT score, but if you stink, if you smell like butt or BO, everybody remembers.

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Welcome in. It's been so fun to hang with you. And it's always nice on a weekend. Everybody's in a really good mood. So if there's any last minute songs that you'd like me to play, go ahead and let me know. Other than that, let's catch up on Monday. All right. Enjoy the rest of your weekend. Thanks for listening. So you

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0: time zone am I on? What country am I in?
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0: It's always on 5 in Margaritaville, come to think of it.
1: Yeah, I heard that.
0: You've been there, haven't you?
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14: Stellantis plans to invest more than $800 million in the Belvedere Assembly Plant to prepare it to make the next generation Jeep Cherokee. That's up from the initial $600 million the automaker announced in October. The increase comes as Stellantis said that the new Cherokee will be the first U.S. vehicle assembled on its STLA-1 platform. Pilot production is now expected to begin in 2028. That's a delay of 1 year from the original timeline it announced in October. Kevin House reporting.
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Got a girl from the south side, got braids in her hair. 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